As the rain is over and gone, the flowers appear on the earth. From a Flynn Center concert in May of 2002, Jamie Laredo conducts the VSO and VSO chorus with viola soloist Michael Tree.

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Jamie Laredo from a Masterworks series concert in May of 2002. This is the VSO on VPR Classical. I'm Walter Parker. Find out more at vpr.net/classical. We jump ahead 1 year to May of 2003. Raymond Lepard guest conducted the Vermont Symphony Orchestra in a program that concluded with Antonín Dvořák's Symphony No. 8 in G, Opus 88.

Flos Compi, Flower of the Field by Ralph Vaughan Williams. The violist was Michael Tree, Long of the Guarneri Quartet, with the Vermont Symphony Orchestra and Chorus, conducted by

Antonin Dvorak's exuberant Symphony No. 8 in G. Guest conductor Raymond Lepard led the Vermont Symphony Orchestra from a concert at the Flynn Center in May of 2003. I'm Walter Parker. I hope you can join me again next week at this time for more of the VSO on VPR Classical.

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1: Welcome to Early Music Now. We are celebrating spring with music about flowers, gardens, and bees. We'll hear pieces by John Wilby, Ludwig Zenfel, and James Oswald. I'm Sarah Schneider. Very pleased you're here today. Let's get started with music by Alessandro Scarlatti. His oratorio Il Giardino di Rose, or The Rose Garden, was first performed in Rome in April of 1707. At that time, there was a papal decree, in effect, banning the performance of opera, while dramatic sacred works were allowed. Scarlatti's oratorio is an allegory of faith and spiritual triumph, set in a symbolic rose garden. Here's Accademia Byzantina, directed by Ottavio D'Antoni.

That was music by Alessandro Scarlatti, and it was performed by Accademia Bizantina, directed by Ottavio Dantone, the overture to the oratorio, The Rose Garden. We'll hear two sacred pieces on the theme of flowers now, starting with Ego Flos Campi by Jacobus Clemens Non Papa. The text reads, I am a flower of the field and a lily of the valley. As a lily among the thorns, so is my beloved among the daughters. This performance features Stile Antico. After that, we'll hear fretwork with an arrangement of a five-part motet by Ludwig Zenfel called Ave Rosa Sine Spinis, Hail, Rose Without Thorns.

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That was a performance by Fretwork of a five-part motet by Ludwig Zenfel called Ave Rosa Sine Spinis. And before that, the members of Stile Antico brought us a performance of Ego Flos Campi by Jacobus Clemens Non Papa. Our next set includes secular love songs where flowers take center stage. I'll start with O Rosa Bella by John Beddingham and follow it up with Queen of Flowers by Alexander Agricola.

from a CD called The Rose, the Lily, and the Whortleberry, Medieval Gardens, sung by the Orlando Consort. That was I Vaghi Fiori, a madrigal by Jacques Arcadelt, and the text reads, "The lovely flowers and amorous branches and the grass and the air give delight to others." You're listening to Early Music Now. I'm Sarah Schneider. So glad to have you along. Later in the show, we'll hear instrumental suites named after flowers by James Oswald. But first, a work from the 15th century by a mysterious composer from the Low Countries named Johannes Poulois. Flowers like roses and lilies were used as metaphors for the Virgin Mary during the Middle Ages and Renaissance, and that's the case in this Marian hymn called Flos de Spina. A flower is brought forth from a thorn, and the flower of flowers is made fecund with dew sent from heaven. We'll hear the Bajois Consort, directed by Andrew Kirkman.

The motet honoring the Virgin Mary called Flos de Spina. It was written by Johannes Poulois, and we heard the Bajwa Consort, directed by Andrew Kirkman. Thanks for being here for Early Music Now.

just heard a couple of pieces by an English madrigalist from the late Renaissance named John Wilby. Flora gave me fairest flowers and sweet honey-sucking bees. And those works were performed by E. Fagiolini. Music by a Scottish composer named James Oswald is next on Early Music Now. He was born in 1710 and in his 20s had established himself as a cellist, dancing master, and composer. He moved to London, became friends with musicologist Charles Burney, and opened his own music publishing house while continuing to compose. Eventually, he was named chamber composer to King George III and died a wealthy man. Oswald composed 96 sonatas for small chamber ensemble that he called Airs for the Seasons. Many contained features of Scottish folk music, like plaintive airs and jigs, but you can also hear the influence of Italian and French music. The suites are named after flowers like cowslip, narcissus, and crocus. Let's hear selections from Oswald's Airs for the Seasons, performed by Resonanza Baroque Ensemble.

We heard selections from Airs for the Seasons by James Oswald, played by Resonanza Baroque Ensemble. We have time for one more piece on early music now. This is a Sephardic song from Turkey called La Rosa Enflorece, The Rose Blooms in the Month of May. My soul is melancholy with the pain of love. We'll hear Texas Early Music Project and tenor Daniel Johnson, who is also artistic director of TEMP.

La Rosa Enflorece, a Sephardic song from Turkey, performed by tenor Daniel Johnson and members of Texas Early Music Project. Early Music Now is distributed by the WFMT Radio Network Chicago and is produced in the studios of KMFA in Austin, Texas, with funding provided by the Corporation for Public Broadcasting. I'm Sarah Schneider, very pleased you were able to join me today, and until next time.

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0: the Moravian Philharmonic Orchestra performing The Reverie from the South Bohemian Suite by Vitislav Novak. Fiddler violinist Tessa Lark gets lively, wistful, and spirited coming up.
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1: Mountains finds a lot of its character in her Kentucky roots. It's got three movements to it. They're called lively, wistful, and spirited. Here's Lark with the Albany Symphony Orchestra performing Sky.

0: David Allen Miller, conducting the Albany Symphony Orchestra featuring violinist Tessa Lark, performing Sky by Michael Torkey. The Tree of Life, coming up.
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0: Selections from 50 folk tunes from Hardanger by Norwegian composer Geir Tveit, performed by Leif Ove Ensnes, who has appointed himself unofficial champion of Tveit's music, which is so fortunate because it is fairly obscure and it is so good. We're staying in Norway. Coming up.
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2: 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They commissioned this work for their debut album, which is called Beautiful Mechanical. 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
1: 1770 was a big year. Beethoven was born in Germany, and this composer, Anton Reicha, born in Prague. Those two composers would know each other their whole lives, although their careers took really different paths. For Reicha, he would travel a lot, and he ended up in Paris, teaching at the Paris Conservatory. His students were basically every great composer who studied in France at that time. And when it came to his own compositions, he's mostly known for his wind quintets. That's what we'll hear tonight from Anton Reicha. Here's the Bergen Wind Quintet.

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0: Violinist Simona Lamsma can't imagine not being a musician. But if she had to pick another profession, she says it might be lawyer or architect. Lamsma and the Malmö Symphony Orchestra played two serenades by Aino Juhani Rautavaara under conductor Robert Trevino. I'm Jalene Kahn. It's great to have your company.
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0: Sonata No. 3 by Gioachino Rossini. Thomas Fury conducted Camerata Bern on Music Through the Night. Anytime you're curious about music that you've heard, whether it's the piece that just played or something from a few hours ago, you can check out our on-air playlist for more information. 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
1: 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Russian composer Vasily Kalinnikov was a star during his day, and he was really on his way to success. Tchaikovsky was a big fan of his and recommended him for a big job as director of a theater. Unfortunately, Kalinnikov wasn't able to hold on to success for long. He got sick and died young. Here is his Symphony No. 2.

0: Conductor Neeme Järvi with the Scottish National Orchestra and Symphony No. 2 by Vasily Kalinnikov.
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0: 50 years separated father, Johann Sebastian, and son, Johann Christian Bach. And with that much of an age gap, their musical styles were really different. But still, Johann Christian Bach went on to have a really promising career, just like his father. That was an oboe concerto by J.C. Bach, performed by oboist Burkhard Gletzner and the Berlin Chamber Orchestra under conductor Max Pummer. We'll spend some time in Hungary coming up next with music by Franz Liszt.
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0: horn music, not always what comes to mind when you think of Haydn, but a treat to hear. Horn Concerto No. 2 by Franz Joseph Haydn. Iona Brown conducted Academy of St. Martin in the Fields, and soloist Herman Baumann on Music Through the Night.
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0: Siegfried Idol by Richard Wagner, performed by Academy Chamber Ensemble. I'm Jalene Kahn. Thanks a lot for being here. It's great to have your company.
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Entr'actes from Irvin and Elmire by Duchess Anna Amalia of Brunswick-Wolfenbüttel. Imagine learning to spell that name in kindergarten. It's great to have you here as we enjoy these performances together. I'm Jalene Kahn. A lot of really different instruments coming up. We'll hear a flute concerto, viola and piano play together, and a piece for orchestra and harp, all in the next half an hour. Here, Consortium Classicum play Felix Mendelssohn's Overture for Wind Instruments.

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1: Sustaining members. But then we decided to take that extra step and become a Producer Circle member because we like to be more involved. 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

Carlos Suastavino grew up in Argentina in the 1960s and 70s, and his father hoped he would get into science, but he had

0: flutist Andres Adarjan with the Munich Chamber Orchestra and conductor Hans Stadelmeier playing Flute Concerto No. 2 by François Devienne.
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0: Rapsodia Santiagena, probably the best-known piece by Manuel Gomez Carrillo. That was the Wurttemberg Philharmonic. I'm Jalene Kahn. Thanks for being here. I hope you have a great Thursday.
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1: From the Fairbanks Museum in St. Johnsbury, this is the Eye in the Sky weather update. After yesterday's storm moved out, high pressure has settled into the northeast, funneling in cooler and much drier air. Temperatures dropped drastically overnight, giving us a chilly start to this morning, with temperatures in the 40s and even some 30s in the northeast. We'll warm up throughout the day, but remain cool, with highs only reading in the 50s and 60s. Now for the forecast details, today sunny skies north with clouds retreating south, cooler with highs from the mid-50s to 60s. Then tonight, mostly clear with passing clouds and a chance of patchy frost. Lows will be from the mid to upper 30s. On Friday, mostly sunny in the morning, then passing clouds in the afternoon with highs through the 60s. I'm meteorologist Megan Duncan with an eye on the sky.
2: This is the Composer's Datebook for May 21st. I'm John Burge. At Westminster Abbey, on today's date in 1998, a haunting new setting of the Latin Mass, written by the British composer Roxana Panufnik, received its premiere performance. Roxana Panufnik was born in London in 1968, and if her family name sounds familiar, it's because her father was Andrzej Panufnik, one of the greatest Polish composers of the 20th century. Roxana's interest in music began early. I was 3 years old when I said, "Mummy, I want a violin with a stick to make it sing." I started violin, piano, and flute, but I only wanted to make up my own music. When I was 12, the composer Oliver Nussen, visiting my parents, told me I should write down my improvisations. It all went from there.

And in response to questions about having a famous composer as her father, Roxana says, "My father had enormous integrity, always teaching me to be myself. Early in my career, I was very sensitive to being compared to him, and a few stray remarks about nepotism dented my confidence. However, I plodded on, and now I'm thrilled to be regularly programmed alongside him, and I'm so proud of where and who I came from." Composer's Datebook is produced by APM, American Public Media, in conjunction with the American Composers Forum, reminding you that all music was once new.

Kellen Gray leads the Royal Scottish National Orchestra. Here's Dawn in Dixie from Margaret Bond's Montgomery Variations.

0: Four Hands on One Piano. That was Artur Piazzolla, along with Rinaldo Jok with Dvorak's In the Spinning Room from Bohemian Forest. Straight ahead, two hands, six strings. You'll hear the unmistakable voice of the classical guitar. John Williams opens up a magic box.
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0: an awesome look into the all of the politics and the drama of a musical ensemble. Riccardo Muti and the Orchestra of La Scala with Nino Rota's Orchestra Rehearsal. I'm Vernon Neal, in for Kevin O'Connor this morning. Head to Your Classical to hear all of our musical playlists that you heard today.
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2: From the Fairbanks Museum in St. Johnsbury, this is the Eye on the Sky weather update. After yesterday's storm moved out, high pressure has settled into the northeast, funneling in cooler and much drier air. Temperatures dropped drastically overnight, giving us a chilly start to this morning with temperatures in the 40s and even some 30s in the northeast. We'll warm up throughout the day but remain cool with highs only reading in the 50s and 60s. Now for the forecast details, today sunny skies north with clouds retreating south, cooler with highs from the mid-50s to 60s. Then tonight, mostly clear with passing clouds and a chance of patchy frost. Lows will be from the mid to upper 30s. On Friday, mostly sunny in the morning, then passing clouds in the afternoon with highs through the 60s. I'm meteorologist Megan Duncan with an Eye on the Sky.
0: Let's start off with a swirl of color. Here's the Carnival Waltz by Florian Schmidt.

0: The combined brass of the Royal Academy of Music and the Juilliard School with some Gabrielli this morning.
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0: a finale so good that it made me spill coffee on my shirt. Sir Charles Mackerras and the Prague Chamber Orchestra with the Jupiter finale from Mozart. Coming up, you'll hear The Waters of Maurice Ravel, and then you'll get a sound of just a canvas of sound from Michael Torkey. See you right there.
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2: From the Fairbanks Museum in St. Johnsbury, this is the Eye on the Sky weather update. After yesterday's storm moved out, high pressure has settled into the northeast, funneling in cooler and much drier air. Temperatures dropped drastically overnight, giving us a chilly start to this morning, with temperatures in the 40s and even some 30s in the northeast. We'll warm up throughout the day, but remain cool, with highs only reading in the 50s and 60s. Now for the forecast details, today sunny skies north with clouds retreating south, cooler with highs from the mid-50s to 60s. Then tonight, mostly clear with passing clouds and a chance of patchy frost. Lows will be from the mid to upper 30s. On Friday, mostly sunny in the morning, then passing clouds in the afternoon with highs through the 60s. I'm meteorologist Megan Duncan with an Eye on the Sky.
0: Konstantin Kremets leads the Moscow Symphony Orchestra in Alexander Glazunov's March on a Russian Theme.

0: the German Opera Orchestra and Choir under Giuseppe Sinopoli with Verdi's Triumphal March. Straight ahead, you'll hear a driving dance from the chamber strings of Johannes Brahms. You stay right there.
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0: Despite all of the memes that I see about how much beef Brahms had with Wagner and just kind of the emotional storytelling style that became popular, Brahms was pretty good at hiding complex emotions behind strict classical structure. His second string sextet is a prime example of that. The Cypress String Quartet performs the Scherzo.

Vermont Public's live stream service is supported by ARC Mechanical, Mitsubishi electric heat pump experts in eastern Vermont and western New Hampshire, installing efficient heat pumps that cool in summer and heat in winter to help maximize comfort and minimize a carbon footprint. 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

0: The Academy of St. Martin in the Fields and Sir Neville Mariner with von Weber's Invitation to the Dance.
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1: Here's a suite that pulls all the familiar and nostalgic themes of Downton Abbey together into one rolling piano line that kind of feels like you're stepping right back onto the grounds of the Grand Estate. John Lunn himself is at the keyboard, leading the Chamber Orchestra of London.

0: Barn Owen and the BBC Philharmonic with Richard Strauss's Horn Concerto No. 1. That was the third movement. I'm Vernon Neal, and for Kevin O'Connor, head to yourclassical.org to check out the latest episode of Rhapsody in Black featuring conductor Anthony Parnther.
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2: It's 10 o'clock. Good morning, I'm Walter Parker. I'll be your host for music until 3 o'clock this afternoon on Vermont Public Classical. In a moment, we'll get the Eye on the Sky weather from Fairbanks Museum meteorologist Megan Duncan. Then we'll listen to Helen Lyon's conversation with Mexican composer Arturo Marquez and conductor Brian Messier of the Dartmouth College Wind Ensemble about their concert Saturday evening at the Hopkins Center. Following that, we have one of Arturo Marquez's most popular pieces, his Danzón No. 2. Following that, Handel's Harmonious Blacksmith Keyboard Suite and the symphonic poem Psyche, or Psyche, by César Franck. All within the hour here on Vermont Public Classical, funded by listeners like you and by the UVM Cancer Center, with tips to limit sun exposure to reduce skin cancer risk and other cancer prevention resources at vermontcancer.org.
3: From the Fairbanks Museum in St. Johnsbury, this is the Eye on the Sky weather update. After yesterday's storm moved out, high pressure has settled into the northeast, funneling in cooler and much drier air. Temperatures dropped drastically overnight, giving us a chilly start to this morning, with temperatures in the 40s and even some 30s in the northeast. We'll warm up throughout the day, but remain cool, with highs only reading in the 50s and 60s. Now for the forecast details, today sunny skies north with clouds retreating south. Cooler with highs from the mid-50s to 60s. Then tonight, mostly clear with passing clouds and a chance of patchy frost. Lows will be from the mid to upper 30s. On Friday, mostly sunny in the morning, then passing clouds in the afternoon with highs through the 60s. I'm meteorologist Megan Duncan with an Eye on the Sky.
2: Currently, it's 47 in Montpelier and Burlington, 49 in Rutland and St. Johnsbury, 53 in Binnington, 7 degrees Celsius in Montreal.
4: When I compose, I have to have something that pushes me into finding the music that I want to say. I just have to have some meaning. So the theme of this symphony is very important for me. I wanted to do something very special with the concert band. Huh? I thought about it for some months, I would say, and I came up with this idea of doing a work about migration. I myself was a migrant. I was in California back in the 60s. I wanted to expand this idea.
1: The Hopkins Center at Dartmouth brings a world premiere by preeminent Mexican composer Arturo Marquez to the stage this Saturday, part of the college's Mexican Repertoire Initiative. The Nomad Symphony for Winds was commissioned by a consortium of universities and institutions from across the country. It is a timely work in which Marquez explores themes of migration. Maestro Marquez takes us now, movement by movement, through the inspirations for this work.
4: when I work on a work in this dimensions, I always have to go into investigation. I saw this video about migration that is called the Human Flood, the Tide of Humanity. It's a wonderful video by Ai Weiwei, and he did this video about migration in the whole world. The first movement, Marcha Natura, Nature March, is centered on migration as in nature. The first idea that I had is about this bird that is called the Arctic Tern. It's this bird that goes from pole to pole. He has no frontiers. The natural migration, the living creatures in the earth, they all have it. We can see the whales, we can see the birds, we can see the salmons.
1: Marquez shifts his focus to human migration, finding inspiration in contemporary poetry for the middle movement.
4: The second movement, I was speaking about the migrants in Sonora. I read this beautiful poem of Javier Zamora that is called Saguaros. Okay. And Javier Zamora, he crossed the border when he was about 11 years old because his parents were in California, saw the parents pay a coyote, and this boy, he passed the border in Sonora. And Sonora in Arizona is full of this wonderful cactus that is called saguaro. And in this particular cactus, it has water, has food, you know, the people can eat the fruit of the cactus. So it's a cactus that aids, that helps, you know, the migrants to survive.
1: For the symphony's third movement, Marquez found inspiration in an unfinished play by Shakespeare, Sir Thomas More, and the impassioned monologue known as The Stranger's Case, in which More, attempting to quell an anti-immigrant riot, argues that persecuting refugees is both morally wrong and a betrayal of our own shared humanity.
4: Now, the final movement, Looking South, which I personally call inhumanity, that came directly from the Shakespeare's text, The Stranger's Case. And in this text, he talks directly about the human needs of having to move to other places. When I started to compose this movement, I needed something to pull, you know, to open. I remember the Colombian batucadas, and I say, I have to do something with the spirit. I take the text. It is not sung. It is not said. It is in the music by itself, okay? The rhythm, the melodic movement of the text, I try to put directly in the music. It's the force of the rhythm, force of the percussion. And that's what I find in this Stranger's Case, the emotional part.
1: Conducting the world premiere of the Nomad Symphony will be Dr. Brian Messier, director of bands at Dartmouth and founder of the college's Mexican Repertoire Initiative. Messier was the driving force behind commissioning the piece and bringing Maestro Marquez to Dartmouth to work with the students who will perform it.
5: We are all incredibly honored and excited. We feel a lot of responsibility to honor this work and to elevate it and bring it to the world and to light in respect of not just the time that he took to write a piece for us, but the depth of thought and meaning that this piece is really saturated in. And that is such a timely message and a kind of profound work of art. So it's absolutely a personal highlight and honor of my career.
1: And your students, are they feeling the same sense of momentousness?
5: My students are very excited. I don't think they could be excited enough, in that I wish I could explain to them how big of an impact and how great of an opportunity this is for them to be in this ensemble at this moment in time and to have this opportunity to meet with the maestro and bring this work of art to life. Yeah, I'm so grateful and appreciative to Maestro Marquez for working with us and for writing this piece for us.
1: Maestro Marquez, what do you want people to understand in the hearing of this piece?
4: I can understand there are laws about migration, but the needs of the people, not only the people that come from outside, the needs are very different from those laws. The laws of the countries are just laws, but they're not the natural laws that the humans need. And that's not the way humans behave. I understand we have to have discipline, we have to have order, but laws about many things, not only migration, only affect the needs of certain groups, but not as a whole.
1: Arturo Marquez's Nomad Symphony will receive its world premiere Saturday, May 23rd at 7:30 in Spalding Auditorium of the Hopkins Center at Dartmouth College. It is the centerpiece of a program entitled A Portrait of Arturo Marquez. For more information and tickets, head to hop.dartmouth.edu.
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0: Danzón No. 2 by Mexican composer Arturo Márquez, played by the Simón Bolívar Youth Orchestra, Gustavo Dudamel directing. Arturo Márquez will be present for the world premiere performance of his Nomad Symphony with the Dartmouth College Wind Symphony, Wind Ensemble rather, Saturday at 7:30 in Spalding Auditorium of the HOP in Hanover, New Hampshire. 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
0: 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This is her performance of George Frederick Handel's Keyboard Suite No. 5 in E, with the Harmonious Blacksmith Variations as its finale.

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0: Concluding with the Harmonious Blacksmith Variations, that was George Frederick Handel's Keyboard Suite No. 5 in E Major, played by pianist Mahani Teyave from her 2020 album Rapa Nui Odyssey. 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
1: 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This is Alec Baldwin. I hope that you'll listen with me as Leonard Bernstein conducts the New York Philharmonic.
0: 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Next on Vermont Public Classical, César Franck's symphonic poem Psyche, or Psyche, played by the Berlin Radio Symphony, conducted by Vladimir Ashkenazy.

César Franck's symphonic poem, Psyché, or Psyche, played by the Berlin Radio Symphony Orchestra, conducted by Vladimir Ashkenazy. You're listening to Vermont Public Classical at 2 minutes before 11 o'clock. Coming up, we have Beethoven's Symphony No. 4 and the Piano Concerto No. 2 of Camille Saint-Saëns. So I hope you'll stay tuned to Vermont Public Classical, WVNK Manchester, WVTQ Sunderland Manchester, WNCH Norwich, WVTI Brighton, WVERFM West Rutland, WOXR Schuyler Falls Burlington, WOXM Middlebury, WVXR Randolph, WVLR-FM Lindenville on the Vermont Public App and at 1069 in Woodstock with facilities provided by Billings Farm and Museum in Woodstock, Vermont. The Eye on the Sky weather, clouds retreating south to expose sunny skies, cooler temperatures with highs from the mid-50s to near 60 north, low to mid-60s south. Northwest winds 5 to 10 miles per hour. Tonight, clear skies, good chances of frost, mainly in central and northern Vermont. Lows in the 30s. Some of the coldest spots could drop below 30 degrees. Friday, mostly sunny in the morning, with a few passing clouds during the afternoon. Highs tomorrow, 60s, a few 70s in warmer valleys. And the outlook for Saturday, increasing clouds, a chance for showers spreading into the southwest. Highs from the low to mid-60s, a few upper 60s in warmer valleys. Currently, it's 47 in Montpelier, 50 in Rutland and St. Johnsbury, 51 in Burlington, 55 in Binnington, 8 degrees Celsius in Montreal. Next on Vermont Public Classical, Beethoven's Symphony No. 4 in B-flat, Opus 60. We'll hear the Academy of St. Martin in the Fields, led by violinist Joshua Bell.

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0: Beethoven's Symphony No. 4 in B-flat, played by the Academy of St. Martin in the Fields, led by violinist Joshua Bell. 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We have a piano concerto of Camille Saint-Saëns in just a moment.
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4: I'm Deborah Lou Harder for the Met. 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Anna Perozzi stars as the fierce Chinese princess, opposite Brian Jade as the mysterious Prince Khalaf. 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
0: That's our Saturday matinee, Saturday afternoon at 1, here on Vermont Public Classical. 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Bella Davidovich is the pianist, with the Concertgebouw Orchestra of Amsterdam, led by Nema Yarvi.

0: The Piano Concerto No. 2 in G minor, Opus 22 of Camille Saint-Saëns. We heard Bella Davidovich at the piano with the Concertgebouw Orchestra of Amsterdam led by Nema Jarvi. It's 2 minutes before noon. In a moment, we'll get the midday eye on the sky weather from Fairbanks Museum meteorologist Lawrence Hayes. Then we have the first orchestral suite of Bach, Iona Memories by the Scottish-American pianist and composer Helen Hopekirk, and Till Eulenspiegel's Merry Pranks by Richard Strauss. Over on our news service in the noon hour, it's Vermont Edition. Today, three Vermonters using social media to share their passions.
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2: From the Fairbanks Museum, this is the Eye on the Sky forecast. Today will be dry, but a bit breezy and cool along the leading edge of high pressure that's bound from the Great Lakes. Tonight will be unseasonably cold as high pressure moves overhead, prompting frost advisories excluding the northern Champlain Valley. After Friday's cold start, high pressure will drift to our northeast, making the rest of Friday warmer and quite pleasant. Ditto for Saturday. The details, this afternoon, mostly cloudy south, partly to mostly sunny north, highs from the mid-50s to lower 60s, some mid-60s in southern valleys, north to northwest winds gusting to 20. Mainly clear north tonight, periods of clouds south, lows in the low to mid-30s, some upper 20s in northern cold hollows, some upper 30s far south and in the Champlain Valley. Mostly sunny Friday, highs mainly from the mid-60s to around 70. I'm meteorologist Lawrence Hayes with an Eye on the Sky.
0: Currently it's 50 in Rutland and Montpelier, 52 in St. Johnsbury and Burlington, 55 in Binnington, 9 degrees Celsius in Montreal. Good afternoon, I'm Walter Parker. Very happy to be sharing music with you until 3 o'clock this afternoon on Vermont Public Classical. Our noon music begins with Johann Sebastian Bach's First Orchestral Suite in C major. Martin Perlman directs the Boston Baroque.

0: Johann Sebastian Bach's Orchestral Suite No. 1 in C Major, played by the Boston Baroque, directed by Martin Perlman. We have music of Scottish-American composer and pianist Helen Hopekirk in just a moment here on Vermont Public Classical.
1: Okay, what else you got? Hi there, this is Bill McLaughlin, and that's the question we're asking this week on Exploring Music. We'll be listening to composers who are famous for a single work. The Sorcerer's Apprentice, for example, or The Dance of the Hour, even Pocketball's Canon. And we'll listen to these pieces, and then we'll ask the question, okay, what else do you have? And the answer is, wonderful and surprising music, this week on Exploring Music.
0: 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We're going to hear her Iona Memories. The four sections are marked Wandering, Cronan, a Hushing Song, In the Ruins, and A Twilight Tale. This is pianist Gary Steigerwalt.

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0: Iona Memories by the Scottish-American pianist and composer Helen Hopekirk, played by pianist Gary Steigerwalt here on Vermont Public Classical. It's 20 minutes before 1 o'clock on this Thursday afternoon. We have music of Richard Strauss in just a moment.
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0: 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Next on Vermont Public Classical, Till Eulenspiegel's Merry Pranks by Richard Strauss. We'll hear the Leipzig Gewandhaus Orchestra, conducted by Kurt Mazur.

Till Eulenspiegel's Merry Pranks by Richard Strauss. We heard the Leipzig Gewandhaus Orchestra conducted by Kurt Mazur. It's 3 minutes before 1 o'clock. Coming up, we have the Spring Song of Jean Sibelius, the Symphony No. 1 of English composer Alice Mary Smith, and the African Suite by Félix Awande. So we hope you'll stay tuned to Vermont Public Classical.

Mrs. Winter's Jump by John Dowland, played on the lute by Ron McFarlane. 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Clouds retreating to the south, exposing sunny skies. Cooler temperatures with highs from the mid-50s to near 60 north, low to mid-60s south. Tonight, clear skies, good chances of frost, mainly in central and northern Vermont. Lows in the 30s. Some of the coldest spots could drop below 30 degrees. Friday, mostly sunny in the morning, with a few passing clouds during the afternoon. Highs tomorrow in the 60s, a few 70s in warmer valleys. And looking ahead to Saturday, increasing clouds, a chance for showers spreading into the southwest. Highs low to mid-60s, a few upper 60s in warmer valleys. Currently it's 52 in St. Johnsbury, 53 in Rutland and Montpelier, 54 in Burlington, 56 in Binnington, 11 degrees Celsius in Montreal. It's 1 o'clock. I'm Walter Parker. And this is the spring song of Jean Sibelius, sounding very much like a hymn of thanksgiving at surviving the winter. This is the Scottish National Orchestra, led by Alexander Gibson.

0: Spring Song by Jean Sibelius, played by the Scottish National Orchestra, Alexander Gibson directing, here on Vermont Public Classical. It's 8 minutes past 1 o'clock. We have music of English composer Alice Mary Smith in just a moment here on Vermont Public Classical.
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0: 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Next on Vermont Public Classical, music of the 19th century English composer Alice Mary Smith. This is her Symphony No. 1 in C minor, written when she was 24 years old and first performed in 1863. We'll hear it played by the London Mozart Players, Howard Shelley conducting.

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the first of the two symphonies of English composer Alice Mary Smith. Written and first performed in 1863 when she was 24 years old. We heard the London Mozart Players, directed by Howard Shelley, here on Vermont Public Classical. It's 18 minutes before 2 o'clock on this Thursday afternoon. We have music of Nigerian-born composer Fela Sawande in just a moment. Vermont Public Classical is funded by listeners like you and by Vermont Oral Surgery, specializing in dental implants, oral and facial surgery, and sleep apnea in Colchester, Stowe, and at vermontoralsurgery.com. Next on Vermont Public Classical, the African Suite of Nigerian-born composer Fela Sawande, who spent time studying and working in England and teaching also in the U.S. His final job in the U.S. was at Kent State University in Ohio, where he's buried. Fela Sawande's African Suite, played by the London Symphony Orchestra, Paul Freeman conducting.

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0: The Piano Concerto No. 2 in F minor, Opus 21, of Frédéric Chopin, played by Charles Richard Hamelin, with the Montreal Symphony Orchestra, Kent Nagano conducting. It's 2:35 on this Thursday afternoon. We have music of Viennese composer Robert Fuchs in just a moment.
1: 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This is Alec Baldwin. I hope that you'll listen with me as Leonard Bernstein conducts the New York Philharmonic.
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0: The Serenade No. 3 for Strings of Viennese composer Robert Fuchs, whose illustrious list of pupils at the Vienna Conservatory included Mahler and Sibelius. We heard the Cologne Chamber Orchestra, led by Christian Ludwig, here on Vermont Public Classical, 107.5 WVER-FM West Rutland, 88.1 WNCH Norwich, 106.9 WVTI Brighton, 90.9 WOXR Schuyler Falls Burlington, 90.1 WOXM Middlebury, 95.1 WVTQ Sunderland Manchester, 91.1 WVNK Manchester, 102.1 WVXR Randolph, 91.5 WVLR-FM Lindenville, at 94.5 from Wake Robin in Shelburne, and on your smart speaker. I'm Walter Parker. 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Stay tuned. The great music continues 24 hours a day here. It's 3 o'clock. 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
1: This is an introduction to a nursery song, believe it or not. And when you think about fairy tales and nursery songs, they can be pretty gruesome. I remember coming home from kindergarten being terrified of the troll under the bridge in the Three Billy Goats Gruff Mrs. Heckert had just read to us before nap time. And think of the songs, Three Blind Mice, that one's gruesome. Humpty Dumpty. Goosey Goosey Gander, that's nasty. But once they get to the melody here, which we're not going to play for you until we get to the song, you'll recognize it. And it's kind of funny, the treatment that it was given by Ernst von Dohnányi. It's coming up.

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1: 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More great music coming up, so I hope you can stay there for a while longer. We're going to start off with Mozart. I welcome you. I'm Lynn Warfel, and the Mozart we're going to hear, six German dances with the Academy led by Neville Mariner.

0: That's a lot of fun. Six German dances by Mozart with the Academy of St. Martin in the Fields, led by Sir Neville Mariner. 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
0: This is a really fun piece, I think. Variations on a Nursery Song. Takes a while to get to it, and the introduction is incredible. Music by Ernst von Dohnányi, Hungarian composer, pianist, and conductor. Here's a great thing. He was going to the Academy of Music. He had won the approval of Brahms when he was still a student. And in June of 1897, he said, you know what? I'm going to take the finals. I'm going to take these exams without finishing my studies. And they allowed him to do it. And he passed with very high marks as a composer and a pianist. And he graduated at about 19 years of age. So, yeah, rather accomplished. Here is Variations on a Nursery Song, wait for it, with Eldar Nabolson and the Buffalo Philharmonic Orchestra, led by Joanne Folletta.

0: Variations on a Nursery Song by Ernst von Dohnányi, with Eldar Nabulsin playing piano and Joanne Folletta leading the Buffalo Philharmonic.
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0: The Rotterdam Philharmonic Orchestra, led by Yannick Nezet-Séguin, and the Mother Goose Suite by Maurice Ravel, originally written for two pianos and written for the children of some friends of Maurice Ravel's, not for them to play, but just to enjoy. I'm Lynn Warfel. Thanks for joining me.
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From the Fairbanks Museum, this is the Eye on the Sky forecast. As high pressure nudges in from the Great Lakes, a veil of cirrus clouds over southern sections will sink slowly toward the south, paving the way toward a cold night, which will include frost advisories, save for the northern Champlain Valley. After Friday's cold start, high pressure will drift to our northeast, making the rest of Friday warmer and quite pleasant, just the chance of an afternoon shower south on Saturday. The details this afternoon, mostly sunny north, sun filtering through high clouds south, highs from the mid to lower 60s, some mid-60s in southern valleys, north to northeast winds gusting to 20. Mainly clear north tonight, periods of clouds in the south, lows in the low to mid-30s, some upper 20s in northern cold hollows, and some upper 30s far south and in the Champlain Valley. Mostly sunny Friday, highs mainly from the mid-60s to around 70. I'm meteorologist Lawrence Hayes with an Eye on the Sky.

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0: You can tell someone is playing at the highest level when you don't even realize how virtuosic that performance was. And that's the case with this piece. Both James Galway and Kazishto Yamashita make that piece sound completely effortless. It's a serenade for flute and guitar from composer Domenico Cimarosa. Some lively piano music coming up in just a minute.
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1: Peter Jacobs recorded the complete solo piano works of Cécile Chaminade in the 90s, and it brought these once massively popular but largely forgotten pieces back to life. This is one of those recordings. It's a Chaconne.

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1: This is Vermont Public Classical. We're going to end the hour with a piece from Richard Strauss. It's his Sonatina No. 2, nicknamed Happy Workshop. He affectionately dedicated this piece to the spirit of the eternal Mozart at the end of a grateful life. It meant that Strauss, returned to his classical roots in his final years. The whole piece is massive, technically demanding, and it's four movements, but this is just the first movement. Here's the Armonica Ensemble.

0: The Armonica Ensemble with the first movement of Richard Strauss's Happy Workshop.
1: I'm Mark Breen. Welcome to Night Sky for Thursday, May 21st. The moon starts about midway up in the west-northwest after sunset this evening, settling gradually lower toward due west and one-third of the way up at 10:30. During that time, a celestial parade emerges from the twilight, anchored by Venus on the lower right. Closer to the west-northwest horizon, the line continues to the upper left, encountering Jupiter, then the moon, and finally a moderately bright star, Regulus, midway up in the southwest. This alignment runs very close to the disk or orbital plane of the planets in their journey around the Sun. Since that includes the Earth, our night side features the stars and planets along that line. During the day, we're aligned so that the Sun appears in front of those stars and planets in that direction. Obviously, we don't see them, but careful observations and calculations going back thousands of years enabled ancient observers to map the Sun's apparent path through the heavens through the horoscope or zodiac constellations. The Sun approaches the star Regulus Friday on Night Sky. Night Sky is a production of Vermont Public and the Fairbanks Museum and Planetarium.
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This is the Composer's Datebook for May 21st. I'm John Burge. At Westminster Abbey, on today's date in 1998, a haunting new setting of the Latin Mass, written by the British composer Roxana Panufnik, received its premiere performance. Roxana Panufnik was born in London in 1968, and if her family name sounds familiar, it's because her father was Andrzej Panufnik, one of the greatest Polish composers of the 20th century. Roxana's interest in music began early. I was 3 years old when I said, "Mummy, I want a violin with a stick to make it sing." I started violin, piano, and flute, but I only wanted to make up my own music. When I was 12, the composer Oliver Nussen, visiting my parents, told me I should write down my improvisations. It all went from there. And in response to questions about having a famous composer as her father, Roxana says, "My father had enormous integrity, always teaching me to be myself. Early in my career, I was very sensitive to being compared to him, and a few stray remarks about nepotism dented my confidence. However, I plodded on, and now I'm thrilled to be regularly programmed alongside him, and I'm so proud of where and who I came from." Composer's Datebook is produced by APM, American Public Media, in conjunction with the American Composers Forum, reminding you that all music was once new.

0: The Suffolk Suite from the great movie composer Doreen Carwithin was performed by the London Symphony Orchestra. It's all about the trees in just a minute.
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0: A piece that began with children mimicking marching soldiers and ending with a triumphant march of the Roman army, all among the trees to witness it all. Ottorino Respighi's Pines of Rome, performed by the Royal Philharmonic Orchestra. A humorous ballet overture in just a minute.
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1: Here's an overture from Giancarlo Menotti. He wrote it for a one-act opera that tells a pretty funny story about a young woman trying to get through a series of obstacles, all so she can attend the first big ball of the season.

the New York Philharmonic performing the overture to Giancarlo Minotti's Amelia Goes to the Ball. We're ending the hour with a short intermission from Wolfgang Amadeus Mozart's Grand Fifth Serenade. It's the fourth movement.

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2: Just last week, Netflix released a documentary about Martin Short, and one of the main themes was maintaining joy and humor in the face of profound personal loss and life's inherent tragedies. And after experiencing some intense personal losses, there's a moment in the film where Martin Short shared about seeing his grandsons and that it caused him to realize, oh, that's why, regarding his purpose and continued existence. Peter Tchaikovsky had a very similar revelation when he was writing this symphony. It was during a period of massive personal turmoil. His final movement was written about finding joy in others despite that personal despair. We'll hear that movement and have joy along with him at the end of the hour.

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Septura performing three preludes from George Gershwin, originally written to honor Chopin, but also dedicated to one of his friends and fellow composers, Bill Daly. Of the original 24 planned preludes, only those three were eventually published. And music is lost for a lot of reasons. Chevalier de Saint-Georges' music was lost or suppressed due to several reasons as well, including the chaos of the French Revolution, and then there was also the systematic destruction of his work following his death. And we're lucky to have this overture from his only surviving opera.

0: The overture from the only surviving opera from Chevalier de Saint-Georges, performed by Tafel Musique.
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The Royal Ballet Sinfonia is incredibly busy. In September, with the Birmingham Royal Ballet, they will perform a major new production of The Maiden of Venice. And in the meantime, they have this extensive recording library that includes more than just ballet music. In fact, it includes this piece from Adrian Krafft.

The traditional hornpipe suite from Adrian Kruft, performed by the Royal Ballet Sinfonia. After 27 years touring as a performer, Franz Liszt stopped regularly giving concerts and finally had the chance to create his first piano concerto. He used musical ideas he collected in sketchbooks throughout his career, including some from when he was only 19. He created a concerto that, in its essence, is a massive showpiece for virtuosos. Mm-hmm.

0: Yundi Lee performing brilliantly along with the Philharmonia Orchestra on Franz Liszt's celebrated piano concerto. It is his first piano concerto and much more of a showpiece than the second, and he used musical ideas he'd been sketching throughout his career, including some from when he was only 19. Ending the hour with a finale in just a minute.
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I wish I could channel the voice of Alistair Cook, whose velvet tones were heard immediately after that piece of music at the beginning of the BBC production's Masterpiece Theatre for many years. Hi there, this is Bo McLaughlin, and yes, you are tuned in to Exploring Music, not to Masterpiece Theatre. This week, we've been asking the question, okay, what else you got? We're asking this of composers who wrote one big hit tune by which they are very well known. Even when we recognize the piece of music and can't begin to say the composer's name, I think that's the case here. The composer who actually wrote what we call the theme to Masterpiece Theatre is Jean-Joseph Mouret, born in France in Avignon, 1682. That makes him about 3 years older than Bach and Handel, just to make a sort of yardstick there. Mouret's father was a wealthy silk merchant in Avignon and loved music. Both Jean-Bertrand, the father, and his wife, Madeleine, saw to it that their son perfected himself in the art of music, as they said later in a letter. They sent him off to the cathedral school, where Rameau was the organist. Later on, Mouret made his way to Paris, became involved in the opera, and became also an organist at Notre Dame Cathedral from time to time, where he would have written such fanfares for trumpet and drums and organ. We just heard in that performance three German brothers, the Leuben brothers, Hannes, Wolfgang, and Bernhard. They're sort of like the Tijuana brass of modern classical German trumpet players. They were playing with Simon Preston, the great organist of Westminster Abbey. And that piece is simply called the Rondo, from a symphony of fanfares from Mouret. So, okay, Jean-Joseph, that's a marvelous piece. We've enjoyed it for years. Now we know your name. So, what else do you have? Well, let's listen to this little dramatic scene. We're going to be hearing a tenor singing the part of a woman. The tenor is Richard Dugay with the ensemble L'Arion, and this is the story of Andromeda.

Stricken by horror and by fear, Andromeda awaited a harsh death. It's the story of Andromeda and Perseus, told to us in music by Jean-Joseph Mouret, the composer of the theme to Masterpiece Theater. This is one of his other creations. In this performance, we heard a marvelous ensemble from Quebec in French Canada, the Ensemble Arion, with Richard Dugay, the tenor, telling us the story of Andromeda and Perseus. That was music from the early 18th century. Let's leap ahead, nearly 150 years, and move south from Paris to Milan to meet our next composer. I think we'll listen to an orchestral piece of his, and we'll see if we can guess who in the world this might be.

a slim and charming piece, isn't it? Riccardo Muti, conducting the Filarmonica della Scala, a scherzo marked presto e con elegancia. Lively, extremely lively, I guess, and with some elegance. That's music of Alfredo Catalani. Do you know that name? Born in Lucca in 1854. The Grove Dictionary article on Catalani reads, "The musical families of Lucca include the Catalani, as well as the Boccherini and the Puccini. These were all big musical families, and for a long time, a century or more. In fact, Alfredo Catalani was about 3 or 4 years older than Giacomo Puccini, and he had a slight advantage in getting some of his operas produced before Puccini. Let's hear an aria now from Catalani's most famous opera, which was given its premiere at La Scala in Milan, conducted by Arturo Toscanini in 1892, and Toscanini liked this opera so much that he named one of his daughters after it. Her name was Valli. The opera is La Valli. It's a woman's name. She's the heroine of the opera. It's set in the Tyrol, in the mountains, in a little mountainside village, and Valli is being asked to marry a boy that she doesn't love. And she says, "I'm going to take myself up into the mountainside and I may not come back." In fact, this opera ends tragically. She throws herself into the path of an avalanche. But first she sings this glorious aria. Here is Renee Fleming singing the aria "E ben ne andrò lontana" from La Valli of Alfredo Catalani.

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Renee Fleming, singing music of Alfredo Catalani from the opera La Vallée. Charles McCarris conducting the London Philharmonic Orchestra in that performance. Some of you who are real film buffs may recall a marvelous French film from around 1980-81, I think it was. The film was called Diva, and it had to do with an American soprano, statuesque figure, marvelous singer, sort of along the lines of Leontine Price or Jesse Norman. In the film, in the story, this soprano refuses to allow a recording of her voice, but somebody sneaks in to hear her concert in Paris where she sings this aria and bootlegs.

the recording. It's worth a look. Have a look at Diva, and you'll be hearing the music of Alfredo Catalani. So, Alfredo, that's a great aria, and that's the only piece of your music I've ever heard before this week. So, what else you got? Well, here's an answer given us by Jose Cura, who's not only the tenor, he's also the conductor in this performance.

Jose Cura, singing and conducting, which is no mean trick. I've seen a lot of people play the piano and conduct, or stand up in front of the orchestra and lead a Mozart violin concerto and conduct at the same time. But singing and conducting, anyway, it sounds fantastic. Jose Cura, who's from Argentina, singing music of Alfredo Catalani. From the opera Lorelei, we heard the aria Nel Verde Maggio. You're tuned into Exploring Music, and this week, all week long, we've been asking the question, okay, what else have you got of these composers who are known for one big hit tune? Drop us a line and suggest some more composers who might benefit from this sort of exposure and exploration. Write to us at exploringmusic@wfmt.com. With apologies to Billy Joel, we're in an opera state of mind right now. So let's move to France and listen to a couple of composers who are very well known for their operas, Charles Gounod and Georges Bizet. In the case of Gounod, his great masterpieces are Faust and Romeo and Juliet, and Carmen, of course, is Bizet's. But they wrote a lot of other music, not just for the opera, and they have a connection which is very interesting to explore. Let's start with Gounod. Here's the Soldiers' Chorus from Faust.

The Soldiers' Chorus from Faust of Charles Gounod. That was Richard Hickox conducting the London Symphony Orchestra and Chorus. Faust was premiered in Paris in 1859, and for 50 years, it was the most popular opera in repertoire all over the world. It's interesting, then, to think of Gounod writing a very different kind of music just a couple of years before, a symphony, which seems, in many ways, the utter opposite of an opera. It's a classical form. It's derived from Italian composers originally, and then German and Austrian composers. And there are no words. There's no story to tell. Let's see what happens when we turn Charles Gounod loose on the symphonic form. This is the Symphony No. 1 in D major. Neville Marriner conducts the Academy of St. Martin in the Fields.

charming, isn't it? A classical symphony by a romantic French opera composer, Charles Gounod's Symphony No. 1 in D major. We heard the first movement, the Allegro Molto, Novel Mariner, and the Academy of St. Martin in the Fields. Gounod was born in 1818. He was 20 years old when Georges Bizet was born. And when Bizet was about 20, he had come to Paris and was studying composition with Gounod. Gounod showed him the symphony, which we've just heard, and said, "Why don't you try something like that?" The French at that time were very big on imitating great masters. To this day, if you go to the Louvre, you'll see young painters trying to make copies, trying to learn from the great masters in the museum there. The same principle can be applied to music. So here now is Georges Bizet imitating his teacher. Let's hear just the first measures to remind ourselves of how Gounod's symphony started. He starts in D major, has a little A major triad, and we're on our way in D. Now drop that key down to C major, and let's listen to Georges Bizet, the 20-year-old student, imitating his master.

Isn't that marvelous? I got a little of my info wrong. Bizet was only 17 years old when he made that piece, imitating his teacher, Charles Gounod. The first movement of the Symphony in C of Georges Bizet, composed in 1855, that was the St. Paul Chamber Orchestra under Hugh Wolfe playing the first movement. Bizet put that piece away. It was never heard. Not until 1935, Felix Weingartner, a great German conductor, led a performance in Basel in Switzerland. The piece was nearly lost. Yet, it's very interesting to put it side by side with Gounod's piece because I actually prefer the student to the master here. I like Bizet's symphony more. Bizet was hardly a one-trick pony. He wrote so much beautiful music, a lot of stage music, marvelous piece for a production of The Woman of Arles. We call this La Lisienne. There are other operas, the Pearl Fishers, particularly The Girl of Perth. But it's Carmen, for which Bizet is best known. He composed it in 1875, and it was a flop. The boys who came down from the jockey club to hear the second act and see their mistresses dance on stage were disappointed not to find dancing in Carmen, which had been a feature of French opera all throughout the 19th century. So they booed, and the audience kind of took over and helped them out. Poor Bizet went off to the countryside that summer and wrote to a friend. He said, "Music is such a glorious art and such a hideous profession." He was busying himself by writing some dance music for Carmen, which we're going to be hearing now, and it worked. But too late for Bizet. He died right after composing these additions to his opera, his great masterpiece, Carmen. He didn't know that over the next 25 years, it would surpass his teacher and become the most performed opera in the history of the world. Here's an amazing recording, late in the career of the great Arturo Toscanini. This is a concert from February of 1953 at Carnegie Hall. The Carmen Suite No. 1, Toscanini and the NBC.

Fantastic. Toscanini was 84 years old when he conducted that performance at Carnegie Hall in 1953 with the NBC Symphony. We heard the Carmen Suite No. 1 of Georges Bizet. And if that doesn't sound like your recordings that you're used to, it's because Toscanini, the great purist, the man who was so known for his dedication to the composer's text, rearranged the Carmen Suite. Not only in the order, he did a little bit of orchestrational touch-up. And that's all the time I think we have for asking this question. Okay, what else do you have? I want to get back to Catalani just as we're on our way out of here, though. I found a charming little waltz, Alfredo Catalani. This is played by Pietro Spada and Giorgio Cozzolino.

0: 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Our production assistants are Ella Pinsloop, Eric Opland, Adela Skoronsky, and Weston Williams. Rebecca Neistat is the WFMT production and syndication manager. 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I'm Bill McLaughlin. 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
3: 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From the media room at David Geffen Hall, it's the New York Philharmonic this week. And this week. We hear a complete performance of Haydn's oratorio, The Creation. This is Alec Baldwin. I hope you'll listen with me as Leonard Bernstein conducts the New York Philharmonic. The Creation of Haydn. What a devout, childlike spirit speaks from the heavenly, clear tones of Haydn's muse. What naturalness, simplicity, what perception and sensitivity. What a great artist Haydn is. Listening to his works, one is not struck by their ingenuity, and yet what an abundance of ingenious forms surround his graceful tone pictures. Words of music critic and composer Ugo Wulf from 1885, as published in an English translation in Jeff Nichols' Composers on Music. Haydn began preliminary sketches on The Creation while in London in 1794. The score was completed roughly 4 years later in Vienna, and the work had its first public performance there on Haydn's name day, March 19, 1799. The reception was overwhelmingly positive. By 1800, the work began to assume its now time-honored and integral role in Holy Week celebrations. Part of the appeal of Haydn's Creation is that the work is not merely a biblical retelling of Genesis. The text is an adaptation of Milton's Paradise Lost, and so the creation deals with religion in the broadest sense. Carl Schumann described the oratorio as having, quote, an overwhelming, believable mythology, unquote. He went on to further note that it is an example of classical and romantic pantheism, a Genesis injected with both reason and emotion. We're going to hear a recording that the Philharmonic made for Columbia Records in 1968. Soprano Judith Raskin is Gabriel. Tenor Alexander Young is Uriel. Baritone John Reardon sings the dual role of Raphael and Adam, and the orchestra is joined by the Camerata singers. Here now is part one of The Creation by Haydn. Leonard Bernstein conducts the New York Philharmonic.